0: Today on Way of the Master, Easy and Mark are out talking to people about some of the most important issues of life.
1: Tyler, what do you think happens after we die? You ever give it any thought?
2: It's something that's always on your mind, you know? You lose somebody, you wonder if their consciousness is still there in some way.
3: So do you think murderers make it to heaven?
0: But first, let's join Ray Comfort as he pulls up to his weekly evangelism spot in Huntington Beach, California.
4: Okay, this takes a bit of muscle. But I've got it. This is my open air preaching gear. I stand on this, been coming to Huntington Beach now for probably 14 years. Been standing on a box. I come somewhere I don't want to come to say something I don't want to say to people who don't want to hear it. But Jesus said to go into all the world and preach the gospel to every creature. And this is a great day to come. Very, very hot, a lot of people here. I'm tanked up with water. I had a banana milkshake to give me energy. And I'm prayed up because without prayer, this is going to be dead letter. Most people with something like this would be fearful of getting a heckler, someone who disagrees, an atheist, someone who's nasty, someone who wants to punch you out. But that's the best thing that can ever happen in an open air session. In a good open air, an angry heckler can move a crowd from 10 people to 100 people in about 2 minutes. So heckling is good. It's called conflict. Conflict is great. You'll see it in every movie, a battle between good and evil. You'll see it in the Bible, battle between good and evil. You see it with Jesus. Everywhere we went, the Bible says there was a division among the people. So conflict's good, and let's hope we get an angry heckler today. Am I nervous? Yeah, but it's a nervousness that I've been able to control. Been doing it for many years. Kind of like the nervousness a firefighter would get when he arrives at a dangerous fire. He just has to learn to control his fears, and that's what I'm doing. This is for crowd control. If the crowd gets too close, it ruins the whole open air. So I say keep behind the chalk line. It'd be helpful, thanks. And also with social distancing, it gives me a way of saying to people, keep back, you know. Man, I'm sweating already.
0: As Ray gets ready to open her preach, let's jump over to the boardwalk and see what's going on with Easy.
5: Matt, let me ask you this. Did you grow up in the Catholic Church, or did you become a Catholic at some point?
6: No, my mom basically, you know, being Hispanic kind of was forced upon me.
5: Yeah, mijo, you're going to be Catholic, right? Or something like that. Bad Spanish accent, but. So, okay, well, let me ask you this. In Exodus 20, it says that you shall not make unto yourself any graven images. You shouldn't make anything in the likeness of anything on heaven or earth, under the earth. You shouldn't bow down before them. Based on that, does it bother you that within Catholicism, there is that practice of setting up statues, bowing in front of them, lighting incense to them, praying toward them? Is that something that should bother a person who claims to believe that the Bible is God's word?
6: Not really, no. I mean, however you want to kind of send out your energy and kind of do your devotion and stuff, shouldn't matter if there's statues. Everything is energy, essentially, so however they want to make their space and their altar and their praying space should be free to them.
5: So it doesn't matter to you what God's word would have to say on that. Basically, we can do whatever we want in terms of the realm of faith.
6: As long as we're treating people right, yeah.
5: So that's it. Just do what's right and that's good.
6: Kinda.
0: Judges 17:6 talks about a time when every man did what was right in his own eyes. And it's hard not to look around today and realize our society is basically doing the same thing. Oh, wait a sec. Looks like Ray's got someone to talk to.
4: Would you like to talk to me about what do you think about the afterlife? Do you think there's an afterlife? Come and talk to me. Let's have a talk. What's your name?
7: Lovey.
4: Lovey? I can't call you Lovey. I'm a married man. Come on, Lovey. Get to the mic and we'll have a chat. Now, is there an afterlife? What do you think?
7: Of course, I guess. I don't know.
4: Hang on, of course, I guess.
7: And I don't know.
4: Do you think about it much?
7: I'll see my mom one day.
4: You'll see your mom one day?

0: day your mum's passed?
1: Yeah.
0: I'm sorry about that. So's mine. And my dad.
1: Mine too.
0: It seems to be quite common. You know how many people die every day?
1: Lots.
0: 150,000. You know how many every year? 54 million.
1: Probably.
0: So, you should find out what happens after somebody dies. Do you know how you can find out?
1: I don't know. How would you know that if you're still alive?
0: Well, I know because I've got the instruction book. Do you know what the instruction book of humanity is? It's the Bible. It tells us death is no mystery. It tells us why we die, what's going to happen after we die. It's very clear. It tells us what causes death.
2: I've been criticized for shouting at people, for being loud. And, you know, I'd love it if we didn't have to do that. But this is Huntington Beach, and they have ordinances where you're not allowed amplification. And I can understand why. They don't want people setting up rock groups and playing music that's so loud it drowns people out. So we have to lift up our voices, and we have to do it because there's a lot of ambience in Huntington Beach. There's cars going past, there's honking horns, there's motorbikes, people talking, and we want people to hear what we've got to say. As the Bible says, lift up your voice as a trumpet and show my people their transgressions. And we have the words of Jesus. What I tell you in secret, he said, shout it from the housetops. And of all the things that should be shouted is that God loved the world enough to send his son that we might have everlasting life.
0: Do you believe the Bible?
1: I've never read it.
0: What's the world's biggest selling book of all time?
1: The Bible.
0: Yeah, and you've never read it?
1: Yeah, I'm not a big reader, I'm sorry. Well, I buy books, they sit on the floor.
0: Let me give you a synopsis of the Bible. I'll give it to you in one sentence, or maybe two. You listening?
1: Oh, no, I was not.
0: You weren't listening. I'm going to give you a synopsis of the Bible. Now, your name is Lovey. Is that your nickname?
1: Yes, sir.
0: What's your real name? I'm embarrassed to call you Lovey because I'm a married man.
1: It's on my neck, man.
0: I can't read your necklace. My eyes are going. I'm dying, slowly. What's your name?
1: Suzanne.
0: Suzanne, I can remember that. The synopsis of the Bible is this. Old Testament, God promised to destroy man's greatest enemy. New Testament tells us how he did it.
3: Now, Ray's been talking to unchurched people for most of his life, so he's really good at keeping it simple. Now, about 100 yards away from Ray, up on the pier, Mark's got someone to talk to. Let's listen in.
4: Tyler, what do you think happens after we die? You ever give it any thought?
5: Plenty. It's hard. Like, it's something that's always on your mind, you know? You lose somebody, you wonder if their consciousness is still there in some way. If it's like a, you know, Netflix special, like where you're trapped in some house and you're haunting some, you know, ground. I don't know. I don't think that it's like that. I like to think that we're here to learn.
4: And what do you think the meaning of life is?
5: That's hard, man. I've heard it put, the meaning of life is to discover your gifts and the purpose of life is to give it away. I think that's Pablo Picasso. It's hard to say. I think it's to appreciate being alive and realizing what a gift it is to walk the earth and see the beautiful things, feel at all. You know, if you're dead, you don't feel anything. You're gone. Like, it's nothing. And just to feel the sunshine on your face, see hot babes walking around the beach, you know, feel the waves on your skin. That's the point, to appreciate it.
3: Well, he's right, and that we should appreciate the good things God gives us. But there's also bad things, especially this thing called sin.
0: Do you know why we die according to the Bible? Any idea?
1: Either old age, illnesses, or you jump off a cliff.
0: Yeah, well, the Bible says death is wages. Ever heard of the famous Bible verse? The wages of sin is death. Ever heard that?
1: No.
0: Yeah, death is payment from God to you for your sins. Now, do you think you are so bad you're worthy of the death sentence, or are you a good person?
1: I'm a good person.
0: I'm going to give you a moral speedometer to judge if you've broken God's law or not. It's the Ten Commandments. So can you handle that?
1: Oh, geez, Louise.
0: Okay. First of the commandments, number 9. How many lies do you think you've told in your life?
1: I probably never counted them.
0: Okay, what do you call someone who tells lies?
1: Liar.
0: So what are you?
1: I guess I'm a liar.
0: Have you ever stolen something in your whole life, even if it's small, irrespective of its value, including your teenage years?
1: Yes.
0: What do you call someone who steals things?
1: Stealer.
0: A thief. So what are you?
1: A thief.
0: No, you're not. You're a lying thief. Now, I appreciate you taking this. Do you still think you're a good person?
1: No. I guess I'm really bad, but I'm honest.
0: Yeah, I appreciate
1: take
0: your
1: me
0: honesty.
1: The way I am.
0: Now, have you ever used God's name in vain?
1: Maybe, probably.
0: OMG, anything like that?

0: G.
1: Yes.
0: You just did it. I just copied you. Yes.
1: Oh, the name of Jesus, the name of God. When you
0: I
1: do
0: thank
1: that.
0: I thank him daily. I pray to him daily.
1: Yeah, but do you use his name in vain?
0: I call him my dear God. I love you, my God.
1: He's okay.
0: My God. He's my God. I have my own God. Did you know that?
1: Okay. You know what you've just done?
0: What?
1: You just broke the first and the second of the Ten Commandments.
0: What?
1: You know what they are? Let me share them with you. The first of the Ten Commandments, Zeus, is...

0: imagination. That's called idolatry and is punishable by death in the Old Testament. It's so serious. Hey, I appreciate your patience and your honesty. One to go. Are you ready for the last one? Yeah.
1: As Susie prays for mercy, Mark and Tyler are getting into the issue of morality.
2: Where do you get your morals, your values from? Like, is there such thing as objectively good, objective good? Is there such thing as bad or evil within your worldview?
3: Yeah, there's some hard lines. Some of it's gray, you know, going around killing chipmunks, you know, that seems pretty evil to me, you know, it's just an example, but
2: how about stealing?
3: Stealing's wrong, yeah. I mean, so some folks, they say, you know, if you're stealing a loaf of bread to feed your family, there's a bit of an ethical dilemma there. But if you're stealing just because it's an easier route for you than working for what you want, then that's morally wrong, I would say.
2: Okay. And so what do you do when you have stolen? Do you think God cares about right and wrong, good and bad?
3: I don't think so. I feel like God's really more of this, like, maleficent force, if at all, you know. It's kind of laughing at what we think is important down here on earth at our level. Like, we've just got no perspective.
2: He's completely out of touch with reality.
3: Yeah, well, it's hard to relate to God and what you would think that he would think, like, because he ain't down here, like, with a finite life. Like, we're gonna die one day. Like, that's gonna happen, and we're forced to deal with that. And God's just up there, you know, in his, you know, if God is there, you know, I don't know. But
2: do you think, would you consider yourself to be a good person?
3: Yeah, I try to be. I
2: think. No, define that for me. Define that for me, because, I mean, you seem like a good guy. That's why I stopped you. I didn't think you were going to stab me in the back, right? I think that we're going to have a good conversation. But who gets to define what good and bad is?
3: I don't know.
4: The reason why he cannot determine what is moral is because he has no foundation for morality. If there is no foundation for morality, well, then there's no difference between a man who kills his dog to feed his starving son or a man who kills his son to feed his starving dog. There has to be a transcendent foundation for all things moral, and that is found in the Bible alone.
1: Without an absolute standard, many in today's world would have to say, I don't know. And that's why they often get offended when a preacher comes along and lays down God's law.
0: If we look with lust, we commit adultery in our heart. Have you ever looked with lust?
5: I'd say yeah.
0: Okay, the next one's a little personal. You don't have to answer. Plead the fifth. Have you had sex before marriage?
5: Yeah.
0: Okay. Seuss, I'm not judging you. You judge yourself. Look at the speedometer. But you've just told me you're a lying, thieving, blasphemous, fornicating, idolatrous. So, here's the big question. If God judges you by the Ten Commandments on Judgment Day, you're going to be innocent or guilty?
5: He's going to judge me innocent because I cleared myself.
0: How did you clear yourself?
5: You change the way you think.
0: Yeah.
5: How you act, and you grow up and all the adolescence.
0: So you've cleaned up your life?
5: Yeah, you have to.
0: Okay. Now try that in a court of law. If a judge says, you're guilty of robbing a bank and shooting a guard, anything to say, yeah, judge, I'm guilty, but I'll tell you what, I'm cleaning up my life. You'll say, so you should, you're going to jail. So cleaning up your life won't help. You need something else to save you from hell. Do you know what you need?
4: We often hear that people know the gospel, but I can tell you from experience of witnessing and preaching to thousands of people, most people don't know the gospel in the sense that it can save them from wrath. It's like knowing what a parachute can do, but not knowing that you have to put it on. That's the difference, one of life and death.
1: Susie needs a savior, as does Easy's new friend, Pat.
6: So as a good Catholic, Pat, do you ever pray toward Mary or toward any of the saints?
7: I pray towards God and sometimes St. Christopher. And St. Jude. St. Jude is the patron saint of lost causes, and that's how I feel sometimes.
6: Let's say someone was praying to St. Jude or St. Peter here in the United States, and someone was praying to St. Jude or St. Peter or Mary or any of the saints in Massachusetts, someone else in Hong Kong, someone else in Jerusalem. Do you think that these saints

0: would be able to hear everybody at the same time and be able to answer all those prayers? Do you think they would have the attribute of omnipresence? Or do you think that that's something that would solely belong to God?
1: That's a good question.
0: Not one you've given much thought to before, I take it. Yeah.
1: I'm stuck.
0: But it's an interesting one, right?
1: Yeah.
0: That's one that I've always thought about myself as someone who used to be Catholic. God alone, according to the Bible, has that attribute of omnipresence. He's able to be in all places at all time. Yeah. And part of that would include a bit of omnipotence, because he has to be all powerful to be able to hear every prayer and then decipher it, answer it, so on and so forth. When you hear that, does that get your mind kind of going?
1: Oh, yeah.
0: Pat, let me ask you this. Do you believe that the Bible is God's word?
1: Yes.
0: Okay. What do you think about the practice within Catholicism of setting up statues? You're familiar, I'm sure, with the book of Exodus, chapter 20, verse 4. It says not to make on ourselves any graven images, anything of the likeness of anything in heaven or on earth or under the earth, not to bow down to them and so forth. Have you ever thought about that in terms of that practice and how that squares with what the Bible teaches about idolatry?
1: I never thought of a statue or an image of a saint or anyone else to be an idol. It's a monument to the person who this statue is. It's a representation and a reminder of what this person is all about.
0: My question often to people within the Catholic Church, and I ask this question often in love, is what is the difference between doing those things toward God and then doing them toward the saints? Because I know you would recognize that Catholics, for example, will make statues of, let's say, Mary, as one example.
1: Right.
0: They'll light candles to that statue. They'll burn incense to it. They'll decorate it. They'll bow down in front of it. Does that sound like worship to you?
1: On the surface it does, but I think what you're talking about are people who are thinking this is the spirit of Mary. Well, the spirit of Jesus when they pray in the church.
0: Right. But I'm meaning in terms of the biblical calling to worship no one but God. And then these things are done towards a person, first of all, who isn't here, but is deceased and gone. And as we talked about earlier, who couldn't have the attribute of omnipresence and hear every prayer at one time all around the world, millions of people praying to them.
1: Right.
0: Do you see, my point is do you see how this would violate God's command to worship no one but him and to not make any graven image of anything and bow down before it and do those sorts of things toward it?
1: I guess you can look at it that way, but I don't think that's the case. I think that the statue is a reminder, maybe a conduit, to have Mary take my word to God for me.
2: Looks like getting through to Pat isn't going to be as easy thought.
3: And even though you and I are guilty before God, heading for hell, God can dismiss our case and legally forgive our sins, let us live forever, take the death sentence off us, because Jesus paid the fine in his life's blood and then rose from the dead, defeating death. And here's what you must do to find forgiveness of sins. Repent and trust in Jesus. You know what repentance is?
4: No.
3: It's where you turn from sin. You can't say I'm a Christian, but you fornicate, lie, steal, lust, and blaspheme.
4: I'm not a Christian.
3: At the moment, you're like someone...
4: You're going to give me a dollar for every minute I'm standing here being told that I'm not perfect, I'm not this, and I'm not that?
3: Yes.
4: For real.
3: I'll give
4: okay.
3: you some. I'll give
4: now,
3: you some.
4: I would appreciate that, because you're pretty much throwing me down to the curb in front of an audience and not accepting I have a different religion.
3: Yes. Can I just finish what I was saying?
4: Sure, but you got to give me a moment, too.
3: Yes, it'll take 2 minutes. Okay, just listen to what I'm saying.
4: Oh, good. $2 more.
3: Yes.
4: This is 12 minutes of my time.
3: This is so important, okay?
4: Yeah.
5: That poor woman couldn't wait to get away. And I understand why she feels like she does. Guilt is a horrible feeling. And when we preach the gospel, preceded by the commandments, the law of God, it's like shining a light on a criminal who's been stealing in the dark. And he just say, hey, get that light off me, because it's exposing me. And that's what the Bible says. Men love darkness rather than light because their deeds are evil. Neither will they come to the light lest their deeds be exposed. But what we're thinking of is not the embarrassment, the guilt the person's feeling, but the fact that that person's going to stand before Almighty God when the light comes on. And the Bible says it's a fearful thing to fall into the hands of the living God. I'd rather fall on the face of the sun than to fall in the hands of the living God in my sins. And so we plead with people, we warn every man that we may present every man perfect in love, because we love them and we care about where they'll spend eternity.
2: Let's see how it's going. Reasoning with Pat.
0: Pat, let me ask you this. If someone

0: were to say to you, hey, look, my doctor told me that I cannot have any solid food before surgery tomorrow. I can't eat anything. I have to fast completely. Okay? No food, nothing. However, I went home, I took some meat, some chicken, some potatoes, some vegetables, I threw them in a blender, I blended it all up, and then I drank it. And therefore, I did not eat any food. I just drank a liquid, and therefore I'm good. Do you think that would be okay? Do you think?
1: No.
0: Yeah. Do you see that as kind of a loophole of getting around what yes. a person is supposed to do? Okay, and I'm so but grateful.
1: I would think of the drinking as eating also.
0: Right. I'm trying to paint a picture of what it is that is often done within the Catholic Church, but yet it's called something else. Oftentimes Catholics will say, no, this is just a homage, or it's honor toward Mary and the saints and these statues,
1: right.
0: Where in the same sense, someone will say, oh, no, that's not worship. That's these things. It's like someone saying, no, I didn't eat, I drank, these things.
1: I hear what you're saying.
0: Yeah, and so Pat, my whole point in this, and the reason why I'm sharing this with you is as a Christian, and as someone who grew up in the Catholic Church, I'm concerned for those within the church who have not come to the true saving knowledge of Christ. Because Jesus said this, he said, truly, truly, I say to you, unless you're born again, you cannot enter the kingdom of God. And so when you look at some of the practices of the Catholic Church, they violate what the Bible teaches. The most important one is what the Catholic Church teaches about how a person is saved. The Bible says we've been saved by grace through faith, that not of ourselves, it's a gift of God, not of works, lest anyone should boast. And yet the Catholic Church teaches it's by grace and our works, which violates the gospel.
2: Religious people of all kinds are trusting in their own good works, or in other words, their own goodness to save them. This is why it's so important to focus on that in every gospel presentation.
3: You're trusting in your goodness to save you on Judgment Day. It's not going to happen. Just transfer your trust from yourself to the Savior. The minute you do that, you've got God's promise. He'll grant you everlasting life as a free gift. You can have death taken off you because of what Jesus did on the cross.
4: So now what happens at the end of my day today?
3: You quietly say, if what that guy was saying, oh God, is true, please show me. My life is at stake. It's so precious to me. I don't want to end up in hell. Please show me.
4: Go to hell?
3: Please show me. Death is evidence that God is serious about sin.
4: He shows me daily. When I speak to him, he shows me. He gives me, like, abundance daily.
3: Yeah, Susie?
4: He brings me work. He brings me everything I ask for. It happens. The days I don't and I'm not present are the days I have struggle. So I do. My God works really well for me, and I think everyone should have their own God, and if they want to call him God or Jesus, or they just want to call him my God or my dude man. When I ran my first marathon, I didn't call him God. I got up there and I said, dude man, you got me this far. How are you going to fail me now? Don't fail me now. I'm 20 miles into 26.2 miles, and he pushed me all the way. I wanted to give up at 23. I could barely walk. I thought I was an athlete going across that finish line. He did it for me without having to make, I use my words, and he comes to me with my words. So you can speak your language, but I speak mine, and it works for me, sir.
3: So maybe today, God in his kindness has led you to this little guy with a weird accent to tell you how you can live forever. Susie, thank you for listening to me. Here is $15 worth of In-N-Out cards for you.
4: Oh gosh, my grandson.
5: You know, the Bible says the gospel carries an offense with it. It can make people angry. It can make them hate you. But the last thing we ever want to do is offend somebody, not because of the gospel, but just because of our tone. And so it's very important to end a witnessing session with love and respect and kindness, and maybe with a handshake or a hug, if it's a male.
0: Let me ask you this, Pat. Do you consider yourself as a Catholic to be a good person?
1: Yes.
0: So do you think when you die, based on that, you'll enter heaven?
1: I think by the rules as I understand them would preclude me from heaven.
0: Okay. They would preclude you from
1: yes.
0: heaven? Why is that?
1: I think during the course of my life, for one reason or another, I've violated a number of commandments.
0: So in one sense, you're good in some areas, but in an ultimate sense, you've committed...
1: Needs improvements.
0: Some sense. You need to make improvements. Okay. In order for us to get into heaven, we have to be perfect, and we can't be. So what happened? God left the heights of heaven, became a man in Jesus.

0: Jesus Christ, then went to that cross, took our sins on him in terms of the human race, bore the wrath of God as if though he committed those sins, and then rose again 3 days later after shedding his blood for our sins. And if we repent and place our faith in him, God will wipe all our sins away and give us everlasting life as a free gift of his grace. In other words, he'll clothe us with his perfect righteousness. And on that basis, we can get into heaven. Did you ever hear anything like that as a Catholic?
1: No.
0: And when you hear that now, does that resonate with your heart, or do you think,
1: Pat? It's refreshing and it lets me know I have a chance.
0: You know what, Pat? There is forgiveness in Christ. The Bible says in him we have redemption through his blood, the forgiveness of sins. And so my hope is that...
1: So do you think murderers make it to heaven?
0: Well, think about Paul the Apostle. Paul the Apostle was responsible for the murder of Christians. When Stephen, the first martyr, was murdered, he stood there giving consent and they laid his robes at his feet. He was on a mission to destroy Christians, and God forgave him and washed his sins away. Nothing is beyond the forgiveness of Christ.
1: I'm impressed you have an answer for everything.
0: Well, it's not my answer, though. It's what the Bible says. But when you hear this, Pat, is this doing something in your heart and mind? Is this kind of becoming personal for you?
1: It's freeing my soul. Yeah. Well, it lets me know I have a chance at the end of the day.
0: Yeah. And, Pat, my hope is that you recognize that can happen for you today. Do you think that's something that you're going to do, cry out to God in repentance and faith?
1: If not today, tomorrow, maybe.
0: Well, remember, we're not promised tomorrow. The Bible says today, if you hear his voice, don't harden your heart. We don't know what can happen tomorrow. My hope is that you'll get away with God immediately, repent of your sins, place your faith in him. Think you'll do that?
1: Yeah.
2: One of the reproaches on human nature is the Great Commission, where Jesus said, go into all the world, preach the gospel to every creature. That's an embarrassment. It's a shame. It shows how evil we are as human beings. Think of a doctor who's found a cure to cancer, and someone says, so you found a cure to cancer. Okay. Go and share the cure. He shouldn't have to be told. He's found the greatest news this world could ever hope to hear, a cure to cancer. And so he would run because he cares about people. And you and I shouldn't have to be commanded to preach the gospel to every creature. We should run with it as the apostles did. They said, we cannot but speak that which we've seen and heard. And so let the love of God dwell within your heart and let the gospel be an overflow of that love.
0: We hope this episode of Way of the Master has inspired you to share the gospel with others. You can watch our award-winning movies and listen to the Living Waters podcast freely at livingwaters.com, where you'll also find articles, books, videos, audio content, digital resources, and gospel tracts, including our popular starter kit with four of our top gospel tracts to help you share your faith biblically and effectively. Make sure to visit livingwaters.com today.